0: The Albanese government has abandoned the Inland Rail project connecting Nau'adha Stores with Queensland. No new taxes announced, but schools remain the lowest funded in Australia. Iran's ceasefire is holding for now after recent attacks in the Strait of Hormuz. That's all for now. Stay tuned for more.
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1: From Feature Story News in Washington, I'm Nick Harper. U.S. Defense Secretary Pete Hegseth says a ceasefire with Iran remains, despite attacks in the Strait of Hormuz. It comes as gas prices for U.S. motorists are nearing a new record during the Iran conflict of nearly $4.50 a gallon. Former New York City Mayor Rudy Giuliani remains in hospital, and Chinese President Xi Jinping is urging efforts to increase following an explosion at a fireworks factory that killed 26 people.
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1: From feature story news in Washington, I'm Nick Harper. U.S. Defense Secretary Pete Hegseth says the ceasefire with Iran remains, despite attacks in the Strait of Hormuz, as Washington and Tehran fight to control the strategic waterway. Ever since, Tony Waterman has more from Washington.
2: Secretary Hegseth called the two missions separate and distinct, although most experts say the operations are intractably intertwined. For now, Hegseth insists the ceasefire is not over, despite both sides exchanging fire on Monday, Iran lobbing missiles and drones, while the U.S. military says it destroyed six Iranian fast boats that tried to interfere with its operations. Joint Chiefs of Staff General Dan Kane says Iran has attacked the U.S. more than 10 times since the ceasefire was announced a month ago, but he said they were all below the threshold of restarting major combat operations.
1: Meanwhile, U.S. gas prices for motorists is nearing a new record during the Iran conflict of nearly $4.50 a gallon. On Tuesday, President Donald Trump said the increase is a small price to pay to achieve peace with Iran. Former New York City Mayor Rudy Giuliani remains in a Florida hospital this Tuesday. He was admitted over the weekend, but the reason for his hospitalization was unclear. Ever since, Mitch McCann has more from New York.
3: The 81-year-old spokesperson Ted Goodman said that Mr. Giuliani was being treated for pneumonia, adding that he was previously diagnosed with restrictive airway disease after his response to the 9/11 terror attacks in 2001. Mr. Giuliani was last reported to still be in a critical but stable condition. Mr. Goodman said that the condition adds complications to any respiratory illness and that the virus quickly overwhelmed his body, requiring mechanical ventilation. New York Mayor Zohran Mamdani said in a statement, "We do keep him and his family in our prayers at this time." While his predecessor, Eric Adams, wrote, "I'm praying for Rudy and his family and hoping for a full recovery." Mitch McCann, New York.
1: Chinese President Xi Jinping has urged all-out efforts to search for people who are still unaccounted for following an explosion at a fireworks plant in central China. At least 26 people died and 61 others were injured. As FSN's Laura Westbrook reports from Hong Kong.
4: Online footage showed white smoke billowing high into the air at the explosion site. And there was also damage to homes at nearby villages. Footage showing that glass was shattered and some doors also broken at some homes at nearby villages. Also, residents reported that heavy rocks were blown onto the road in the blast. Now, rescue efforts and response efforts are ongoing. Around 480 personnel, including firefighters, rescuers and medical personnel, they have been on the scene.
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1: From Feature Story News in Washington, I'm Nick Harper. U.S. Defense Secretary Pete Hegseth says a ceasefire with Iran remains, despite attacks in the Strait of Hormuz. It comes as gas prices for U.S. motorists are nearing a new record during the Iran conflict of nearly $4.50 a gallon. Former New York City Mayor Rudy Giuliani remains in hospital, and Chinese President Xi Jinping is urging efforts to increase following an explosion at a fireworks factory that killed 26 people.
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1: 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Tamil Nadu Congress offers conditional support to Vijay's TVK after assembly election results. Women and children from alleged IS-linked families are set to return to Australia from Syria. The offensive stage of conflict is over. Now it's defensive, says Rubio. Iran's ceasefire is holding for now after recent attacks in the Strait of Hormuz. Polls are closed in Ohio and Indiana, revealing insights into Trump's influence. That's all for now. Stay tuned for more.
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1: From Feature Story News in Washington, I'm Nick Harper. U.S. Defense Secretary Pete Hegseth says a ceasefire with Iran remains, despite attacks in the Strait of Hormuz. It comes as gas prices for U.S. motorists are nearing a new record during the Iran conflict of nearly $4.50 a gallon. Former New York City Mayor Rudy Giuliani remains in hospital, and Chinese President Xi Jinping is urging efforts to increase following an explosion at a fireworks factory that killed 26 people.
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1: 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Tamil Nadu Congress offers conditional support to Vijay's TVK after assembly election results. Women and children from alleged IS-linked families are set to return to Australia from Syria. The offensive stage of conflict is over. Now it's defensive, says Rubio. Iran's ceasefire is holding for now after recent attacks in the Strait of Hormuz. Polls are closed in Ohio and Indiana, revealing insights into Trump's influence. That's all for now. Stay tuned for more.
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1: From Feature Story News in Washington, I'm Nick Harper. U.S. Defense Secretary Pete Hegseth says a ceasefire with Iran remains, despite attacks in the Strait of Hormuz. It comes as gas prices for U.S. motorists are nearing a new record during the Iran conflict of nearly $4.50 a gallon. Former New York City Mayor Rudy Giuliani remains in hospital, and Chinese President Xi Jinping is urging efforts to increase following an explosion at a fireworks factory that killed 26 people.
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1: From feature story news in Washington, I'm Nick Harper. U.S. Defense Secretary Pete Hegseth says the ceasefire with Iran remains, despite attacks in the Strait of Hormuz, as Washington and Tehran fight to control the strategic waterway. Ever since, Tony Waterman has more from Washington.
2: Secretary Hegseth called the two missions separate and distinct, although most experts say the operations are intractably intertwined. For now, Hegseth insists the ceasefire is not over, despite both sides exchanging fire on Monday, Iran lobbing missiles and drones, while the U.S. military says it destroyed six Iranian fast boats that tried to interfere with its operations. Joint Chiefs of Staff General Dan Kane says Iran has attacked the U.S. more than 10 times since the ceasefire was announced a month ago, but he said they were all below the threshold of restarting major combat operations.
1: Meanwhile, U.S. gas prices for motorists is nearing a new record during the Iran conflict of nearly $4.50 a gallon. On Tuesday, President Donald Trump said the increase is a small price to pay to achieve peace with Iran. Former New York City Mayor Rudy Giuliani remains in a Florida hospital this Tuesday. He was admitted over the weekend, but the reason for his hospitalization was unclear. Ever since, Mitch McCann has more from New York.
3: The 81-year-old spokesperson Ted Goodman said that Mr. Giuliani was being treated for pneumonia, adding that he was previously diagnosed with restrictive airway disease after his response to the 9/11 terror attacks in 2001. Mr. Giuliani was last reported to still be in a critical but stable condition. Mr. Goodman said that the condition adds complications to any respiratory illness and that the virus quickly overwhelmed his body, requiring mechanical ventilation. New York Mayor Zoran Mamdani said in a statement, "We do keep him and his family in our prayers at this time." While his predecessor, Eric Adams, wrote, "I'm praying for Rudy and his family and hoping for a full recovery." Mitch McCann, New York.
1: Chinese President Xi Jinping has urged all-out efforts to search for people who are still unaccounted for following an explosion at a fireworks plant in central China. At least 26 people died and 61 others were injured. As Everson's Laura Westbrook reports from Hong Kong.
4: Online footage showed white smoke billowing high into the air at the explosion site. And there was also damage to homes at nearby villages. Footage showing that glass was shattered and some doors also broken at some homes at nearby villages. Also, residents reported that heavy rocks were blown onto the road in the blast. Now, rescue efforts and response efforts are ongoing. Around 480 personnel, including firefighters, rescuers and medical personnel, they have been on the scene.
1: From bureaus worldwide, this is FSN.
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1: From feature story news in Washington, I'm Nick Harper. U.S. Defense Secretary Pete Hegseth says a ceasefire with Iran remains, despite attacks in the Strait of Hormuz. It comes as gas prices for U.S. motorists are nearing a new record during the Iran conflict of nearly $4.50 a gallon. Former New York City Mayor Rudy Giuliani remains in hospital, and Chinese President Xi Jinping is urging efforts to increase following an explosion at a fireworks factory that killed 26 people.
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1: Good afternoon. This is Rishi on Tune India Radio with your hourly news headlines. Vijay is likely to form the government in Tamil Nadu tomorrow, sources say. Mamata Banerjee's refusal to resign leaves the political crisis in Bengal unresolved. Australia plans arrests as ISIS-linked families prepare to return home. The Albanese government has abandoned the inland rail project connecting Nestobadullas with Queensland. Trump has ordered the military to pause efforts to reopen the Strait of Hormuz. That's all for now. Stay tuned for more.
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1: From Feature Story News in Washington, I'm Nick Harper. US Defense Secretary Pete Hegseth says a ceasefire with Iran remains, despite attacks in the Strait of Hormuz. It comes as gas prices for US motorists are nearing a new record during the Iran conflict of nearly $4.50 a gallon. Former New York City Mayor Rudy Giuliani remains in hospital, and Chinese President Xi Jinping is urging efforts to increase following an explosion at a fireworks factory that killed 26 people.
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1: From Feature Story News in Washington, I'm Nick Harper. U.S. Defense Secretary Pete Hegseth says the ceasefire with Iran remains, despite attacks in the Strait of Hormuz, as Washington and Tehran fight to control the strategic waterway. Ever since, Tony Waterman has more from Washington.
2: Secretary Hegseth called the two missions separate and distinct, although most experts say the operations are intractably intertwined. For now, Hegseth insists the ceasefire is not over, despite both sides exchanging fire on Monday, Iran lobbing missiles and drones, while the U.S. military says it destroyed six Iranian fast boats that tried to interfere with its operations. Joint Chiefs of Staff General Dan Kane says Iran has attacked the U.S. more than 10 times since the ceasefire was announced a month ago, but he said they were all below the threshold of restarting major combat operations.
1: Meanwhile, U.S. gas prices for motorists is nearing a new record during the Iran conflict of nearly $4.50 a gallon. On Tuesday, President Donald Trump said the increase is a small price to pay to achieve peace with Iran. Former New York City Mayor Rudy Giuliani remains in a Florida hospital this Tuesday. He was admitted over the weekend, but the reason for his hospitalization was unclear. Ever since, Mitch McCann has more from New York.
3: The 81-year-old spokesperson Ted Goodman said that Mr. Giuliani was being treated for pneumonia, adding that he was previously diagnosed with restrictive airway disease after his response to the 9/11 terror attacks in 2001. Mr. Giuliani was last reported to still be in a critical but stable condition. Mr. Goodman said that the condition adds complications to any respiratory illness and that the virus quickly overwhelmed his body, requiring mechanical ventilation. New York Mayor Zoran Mamdani said in a statement, "We do keep him and his family in our prayers at this time." While his predecessor, Eric Adams, wrote, "I'm praying for Rudy and his family and hoping for a full recovery." Mitch McCann, New York.
1: Chinese President Xi Jinping has urged all-out efforts to search for people who are still unaccounted for following an explosion at a fireworks plant in central China. At least 26 people died and 61 others were injured. As FSN's Laura Westbrook reports from Hong Kong.
4: Online footage showed white smoke billowing high into the air at the explosion site. And there was also damage to homes at nearby villages. Footage showing that glass was shattered and some doors also broken at some homes at nearby villages. Also, residents reported that heavy rocks were blown onto the road in the blast. Now, rescue efforts and response efforts are ongoing. Around 480 personnel, including firefighters, rescuers and medical personnel, they have been on the scene.
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1: From Feature Story News in Washington, I'm Nick Harper. US Defense Secretary Pete Hegseth says a ceasefire with Iran remains, despite attacks in the Strait of Hormuz. It comes as gas prices for US motorists are nearing a new record during the Iran conflict of nearly $4.50 a gallon. Former New York City Mayor Rudy Giuliani remains in hospital, and Chinese President Xi Jinping is urging efforts to increase following an explosion at a fireworks factory that killed 26 people.
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1: 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Vijay's TVK seeks support from ADMK and DMK allies in Tamil Nadu elections. Mamata Banerjee's refusal to resign raises questions about president's rule in Bengal. Australia plans arrests for ISIS-linked families returning to the country. The government commits $7 billion to boost fuel stockpiles and create reserves. Trump orders military to pause efforts to reopen the Strait of Hormuz. That's all for now. Stay tuned for more.
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1: From feature story news in Washington, I'm Nick Harper. U.S. Defense Secretary Pete Hegseth says a ceasefire with Iran remains, despite attacks in the Strait of Hormuz. It comes as gas prices for U.S. motorists are nearing a new record during the Iran conflict of nearly $4.50 a gallon. Former New York City Mayor Rudy Giuliani remains in hospital, and Chinese President Xi Jinping is urging efforts to increase following an explosion at a fireworks factory that killed 26 people.
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And you're back on Straight from the Heart with Tejaswini. And today we are talking about how some wounds aren't visible and some chains aren't physical. Guilt, anger, resentment, these are the chains. And they stay buried deep inside of us till we choose to forgive ourselves as well as others to finally set ourselves free. And today I am looking to discuss how we can perhaps reach that goal of setting ourselves free via forgiving ourselves. So, topic aaj ka hai, how to forgive yourself and others for inner peace. Acknowledge the pain without judgment. So, you can't heal what you won't admit. So, naming your pain is the first step in releasing it. So, avoid minimalizing or denying what hurt you. Because aap ऐसे करोगे तो आपका जो हीलिंग प्रोसेस है वो आप इनवेरिएबली डिले करोगे. आपको करना ये है कि यू हैव टू सिट विद द डिस्कम्फर्ट एंड रिकग्नाइज हाउ डीपली इट हैज़ इम्पैक्टेड यू. मैं ना आप लोगों को एक एग्जांपल दूंगी. आई डोंट नो हाउ मेनी ऑफ यू वॉच नेटफ्लिक्स एंड कोरियन ड्रामास नेटफ्लिक्स पे. तो as of now, I'm actually watching this drama called Dr. Slump. And ye itna fit baithta hai. In fact, this entire topic of forgiving yourself and others for inner peace has come through because of this particular drama that I'm watching on on Netflix. It's a Korean drama. And the name is Dr. Slump. So most of you who have actually watched this drama will then understand what I'm talking about. For those who haven't, let me just quickly explain. There's this doctor who's constantly being bullied by her superior, by her boss, and she keeps making excuses for his behavior and she keeps trying to do better and better. She is an absolute A1 doctor and she always brings her best game every single day of her life as a doctor, but somehow her superior, her boss, is just not convinced that she is amazing. He keeps making mistakes and then piling it on her head, saying that it was because you did this or you said this that I ended up doing this, so you're at fault. And she keeps acknowledging that, yeah, she's at fault, maybe she didn't do what she was meant to do and all of that. She keeps making excuses and her resentment of her circumstances, she knows deep down that she has done nothing wrong and she's the best doctor there is around. Her superior or supervisor, call that position what you may, is only causing her, or rather insulting her or trying to bring her down because he is jealous of her. But her resentment of her circumstances leads her to depression till she actually walks out of the hospital, out of her profession, after assaulting her boss, and vows never to return. And when she makes that vow that she'll never return back to this field, even though she's an amazing doctor, always bringing her A game to the table every single day, having thousands and thousands of patients being healed by her and acknowledging her contribution towards their healing, in spite of all that, she vows that she'll never return back to her field and she walks away. When she does that, little by little, she heals her mind. And, moving away from the toxicity of her work environment. And then confronting her mother, whose only goal in life, by the looks of it, according to that drama, is to have her daughter, being talked about as a successful doctor. That's her only goal in life. So she confronts her mother and says, you always wanted me to be a doctor and I've tried my level best to be what you wanted me to be, but I am not happy. So do you want a healthy daughter or a doctor? You choose. So she stops. When she stops minimizing and denying her hurt, her healing begins. So you have to actually recognize how deeply a certain thing has impacted you and then forgive yourself. You feel angry at yourself for letting someone walk all over you, don't you? I do. Instead of brushing it off, say I feel betrayed, and that's valid. What I am feeling is valid. This person had no right to behave in that fashion with me, and for whatever reasons I accepted that behavior. I did wrong, that person did wrong. I feel betrayed, and that feeling is valid. This acknowledgement itself
is where the healing begins. So acknowledge without judging.

And you're back with Teacher Sweeney on Straight from the Heart. And today we are talking about how you can forgive yourself and others for the sake of inner peace. So I was talking about how avoiding or minimizing or denying what hurt you will delay your healing. So sit with your discomfort, recognize how it has impacted you, and forgive yourself. But at the same time, understand that forgiveness is more for you than them, or rather it's definitely not for them, those who have actually betrayed you or made you feel bad, or be it what it may be, whatever that has impacted you. Understand that forgiving those people is for you. So forgiveness doesn't require the other person's apology or even their presence. It is something that you do to free yourself. You know, holding on to anger gives the past more power, and releasing it gives you power. So you're not saying what happened was okay. You're just saying that it has no longer power over you, or no longer control over you. That's all you're saying. Example do, itne sare words ka to. Maybe a friend has betrayed you and has never apologized for betraying your trust, and years later you're still carrying that pain inside of you. Let me elaborate a little bit. So holding on to resentment because you've been betrayed by a friend, let me put it this way, carrying the pain inside of you for not having understood the reasons for the betrayal will only hold you back by making you lose trust in the word friendship. And it'll also hold you back from making new friends. Whereas those very people who have betrayed you have moved on and don't even remember your existence. Why then are you still caught up in time, warped in the past with sadness and such? You know, all the other emotions that come with these kind of things. Forgive yourself for being friends with such people. And that's the best way I can put it. अपने आप को माफ कर दो कि आप लोग आपने ऐसे लोगों को अपने लाइफ में आने की इजाजत दी. You let them into your life. So forgive yourself for being friends with such people, and don't let your loneliness, if you are lonely, that is, if you don't have any other friends or good enough friends, and don't let your loneliness drive you back to toxic friendships or even relationships for that matter. It's not just friendships, it could be relationship, husband, wife, boyfriend, girlfriend, such relationships, or even brother, sister and such. Because remember, those people who have betrayed you, they were never worth it. And it took betrayal to make you understand how better off you are. So stop reliving that betrayal over and over again, and apologize to yourself for wasting your emotions on people who are definitely not worth it. So when you forgive people silently, you finally stop reliving that betrayal. So forgive people silently. Or make a noise about it. But forgive.

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1: From Feature Story News in Washington, I'm Nick Harper. US Defense Secretary Pete Hegseth says a ceasefire with Iran remains, despite attacks in the Strait of Hormuz. It comes as gas prices for US motorists are nearing a new record during the Iran conflict of nearly $4.50 a gallon. Former New York City Mayor Rudy Giuliani remains in hospital, and Chinese President Xi Jinping is urging efforts to increase following an explosion at a fireworks factory that killed 26 people.
2: क्या आप तैयार हैं अपने अगले बड़े एडवेंचर के लिए? इसकी शुरुआत हो रही है सबसे पहले ग्रैंड बर्न कैरावानिंग एंड एडवेंचर लेजर फेस्ट में। यहाँ देखिए सैकड़ों कैरावान्स, कैंपर्स और कैंपिंग प्रोडक्ट्स। पाइए 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
0: You're listening to Tejaswini on Straight from the Heart, and today I'm talking about how to forgive yourself and others for inner peace. You know, when you're forgiving yourself, just take accountability, but reject the shame that sometimes comes with it. So when you take accountability, as in when you own up to something that you've done, which perhaps is not the best thing that you should have done in a certain situation, it often comes with shame. It often comes with guilt. So when forgiving yourself, it's important that you own up to your mistakes, but do not spiral into self-hatred. It often happens. मैं आपको एक एग्जाम्पल देती हूँ. बैक होम इन इंडिया, माई मैनेजर, व्हेन आई वॉज वर्किंग फॉर HCL, माई मैनेजर वॉज इन अ पोजिशन ऑफ हायर एंड फायर, एंड देर वॉज दिस एम्प्लॉई हु वॉज न्यूली मैरिड 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and us as well, to be very honest, thought, let's make an example out of her. We didn't think to make an example out of her, but the manager did. So, example out of her, and he brought it up in front of his manager and the team many a times. Obviously, the team was also suffering because of her repeated absenteeism, but we, you know, it was not up to us to discipline her. It was up to him, obviously. But we may have fed to the whole thing by complaining every now and then. Not really complaining, but saying, oh, she was meant to do a certain thing. She didn't finish it in time, which is why we couldn't complete our project in time and such. But it wasn't like there was a deadline to be met or there were urgent things waiting to happen. It was just daily routine work as such. So it was not something that had to be completed by a certain period, like a deadline, right? So, but anyway, this employee was disciplined, and in a very bad way, disciplined in front of us, and we were asked for an opinion about her absenteeism. And most of us, including myself, deep down, I'm not saying we were resentful that she was constantly using her marriage as an excuse to take time off, but we were like, yeah, every second day she's taking time off. She's not come today. Or this is the second time this month that she's not come to work. We didn't realize that she was really having a difficult setup in her new home. But eventually, to, you know, cut the whole thing short, she left eventually because of the shame she felt probably at being disciplined and for not having a team who understood what she was going through. We who were not very supportive were left feeling really bad, and I especially thought I should have understood her behavior and not fed the situation or complied with what the manager was doing. Not that I was in a position to say anything or do anything for her, but I shouldn't have put my two bit in by saying, huh, yeah, things are happening, not happening rather, because she's not around and stuff like that. So I really felt guilty. I felt so bad for a long period of time. Whenever I thought about her, I felt really guilty. I felt bad. And I used to think that the whole world knows that I'm bad for some reason. I used to think, main bahut buri hoon. You know, guilt, mujhe realize hua baad mein, ki guilt says I did something bad. But, and that's acknowledging. But shame, you know, when we spiral into self-hatred, kahe ya fir, when we feel shame for what we have done, shame says, I am bad. So understand the difference. Guilt says I did something bad. Shame says I'm bad. So learn from your past without letting it define you. You made a poor decision. You hurt someone. You take responsibility. When possible, where possible, apologize. And then decide for yourself that you will change. That's growth. But if you don't do all of this, that's definitely self-destruction.

You're back with Tejaswini, listening to Straight from the Heart, and today we are discussing how to actually get inner peace by forgiving yourself just the same as you would forgive others. Though those still set boundaries, but with compassion. Because forgiving, or rather forgiveness, doesn't mean restoring broken relationships. Kabhi kabhi, peace will come with distance. When you put distance between yourself and whatever it is that's causing you to feel resentment or guilt or anger, if you have some distance between yourself and that particular thing, then you might find peace. So, I would like to give you an example. This is a personal example, by the way. Some years ago, when we first come to a new country, we all band together because we come from the same region maybe, or the same country and such. We don't necessarily speak each other's tongue, but we do band together, being from the same nation. And there comes a point in our lives when over the years our friendship develops and it becomes really strong, and we've got this inner circle. It's like a chakra view. If the one that's closest to you, your inner circle, this particular person became a part of the inner circle of my friends. And there came a time as years went by that her daughter became she came to be of marriageable age, and marriages in Australia are very expensive. But nevertheless, she was a person, she was very social, a very nice person, extremely nice person, in fact. And she used to be very happy attending other people's functions and things like that. But when it came to her own daughter's marriage, she became very strange around the invitations and such. And we realized that she was actually, not being fair or something of that sort, but she was behaving very strangely. She was like, you can come for the mehndi, you come for the haldi. It was like she was splitting up the group, who would come for a certain ceremony, and not for the other. So people were like, you know what, never mind, aap kar lo. Like, we understand it's expensive, we are a part of your inner circle, aap kar lo. It's not necessary for you to invite us to all the ceremonies. Most of us actually backed off. Some of us still went to just, because, as I said, she was a part of our inner circle, but most of us actually backed off and said, you do what you have to do. We understand it's expensive. You don't have to invite us. But obviously, there was a little bit of resentment in us. And while we recognized that she was an extremely nice person and everything, and maybe it was the money factor that was causing her to behave in a certain manner, we just distanced ourselves. We didn't do it on purpose, but aisa hua ke there was a distance between us and that particular person. But before that happened, after the marriage and everything, she acted like nothing had happened, even though some of us did not make our presence felt at the marriage and all. It didn't seem like it mattered to her. She was, back to her happy-go-lucky self, attending people's dinners or other functions and things like that. And every time we looked at her, we thought, it was not resentment, but it was more like, oh my God, look at her. She's happy to, go to someone else's for someone else's function and enjoy, but she couldn't do the same for her own, this group of friends. But then when we put distance between ourselves and her, this is not to isolate her or anything of that sort. It just so happened that there was distance, and with that came a little bit of peace. We didn't feel that resentment anymore. Obviously, we don't feel it at all now, but just to give you an example so that you can understand what I mean when I say it doesn't mean restoring broken relationships, but peace comes with distance, and you should certainly choose that. I'll just give you another example. Setting boundaries, but with compassion. My friend is a psychologist, and she has been mentioning that over the last few years, actually, more and more people are coming to her to get help with regards to their feelings of resentment about their parents. I can't imagine, hamare generation ke log, we can't imagine resenting our parents or not loving them or not liking them or whatever. But she was talking about how more and more people come and talk about their feelings about their parents, how they didn't want their parents to cook for them or clean for them or do anything for them. Some of them have even left homes because of their parents, overexposure to their parents' decision-making and things like that. You could put it lightly. I don't want to say that parents interfere too much, because I'm a parent myself. So
Yeah, and the guilt that they feel for not liking their parents much. So she tells them it's okay to love them but not like them much as human beings, but understand at the same time why, or rather how, they are human beings just like we are, and therefore prone to making mistakes or taking decisions that may have not always been in the best interest of their children. So to shake off that guilt that they're feeling and forgive themselves, as you know, you would want your own child to forgive you for things that you have done unknowingly, thinking it was in the best interest of your child. She always gives them that example, even though many of them are not married and have children. She says, what if you tomorrow get married, have children, and they hold, a certain decision against you for life and resent you for it? Would you then not want their forgiving? So the very same way, you need to forgive your own parents as well. Yeah, by all means, maintain a distance from them. Don't have to visit them as often. Don't have to talk to them over the phone as often. Maintain that emotional distance just to protect your own mental well-being. Because such kaho to, even I agree with that, because distance always helps. I'm not saying, maintain distance from your parents for no reason whatsoever. Distance always helps, and time heals. And with it comes forgiving them and yourself for your feelings, is what I'm trying to say here. So you can forgive and still choose not to let a particular parent or a person back into your life. Boundaries will always honor your healings. So forgive a parent if you must for the emotional neglect, but you maintain emotional distance to protect your own well-being. Forgive a friend for being the way they are, understand why they did it, and then just move on. It's just not worth holding on to. Why compromise on your peace by holding on to something that the other person is not even aware of? Yeah? So set boundaries, but with compassion. Always with compassion.

We were talking about setting boundaries, but with compassion. And I was talking about how distance always helps and time heals when it comes to forgiving yourself as well as others. So you are with Tejaswini on Straight from the Heart. And today I am talking about choosing inner peace by forgiving yourself, just the same as we forgive others. So something came to mind while I was listening to this song and trying to make sense of what the song said. The name of the song is Nasha, by the way. My friend's husband chose to distance himself from her. I shouldn't say friend, she was more of a colleague. And colleague's husband chose to distance himself from her and his two kids for a few months. And all he said to her was he felt the need to do so, and there was no rationale behind why he was looking to do that, but he just wanted out. So he said he wanted time out from the relationship, but that there was no one else in his life. So it was not like he was having an affair, which is why he wanted to move out. He himself did not realize or understand why he was feeling the need to have space in his marriage. So he moved into a friend's garage. I don't know. He was perhaps undergoing therapy. I'm not so sure. But he moved into a friend's garage and he wouldn't come home no matter how much my colleague pleaded and tried to bring him home. He just wouldn't. So she was racked with guilt and kept procrastinating, even though deep down she knew she was not at fault, and she kept getting told that she was not at fault by her husband as well. She kept being critical of herself and started losing her confidence in dealing with people at work, till he came back like 7-8 months later and she took him back. But she talked about not taking him back and filing for a divorce, this, that and everything, but she never did that. Eventually, when he did come home, she took him back. But every time he tried to reintegrate himself into the family, you know, jaise hum sham ko baithte hain, TV dekhte hain, ab wo bhi dekhte hain, then we start discussing and such. You know, small thing. So every time he tried to reintegrate himself back into the family, she felt resentful of him. And she used to think, why is he even like talking? Why is he putting his two bits in? We're not talking to him. Chup chap baithe, baithna hai toh, but why is he like trying to make conversation? So her resentment made her lose her peace of mind till she was advised, I think usne therapy bhi ki thi, if I remember right, she was advised to let go of her painful memory as it was feeding her anger. So it was kind of like, you know, keep the past in the past or your present will go past you, kind of a thing. And so build the calm and the peace in your life. Yeah, no. So forgiveness isn't a one-time event. You need to, when you choose to let go, you have to do it again and again. Some wounds will keep reopening. So you just keep choosing freedom. Just keep choosing your calm and your peace. So each time pain resurfaces, gently remind yourself that you've chosen to let go. This is your choice. You're in control. You're not going to let an emotion get the better of you. You've chosen to let go, so you are in control. Releasing bitterness becomes easier with repetition. So if you keep repeating it, keep letting go, it'll become easier and easier. So every time you recall a painful memory, instead of feeling the anger, you say, this thing belongs to the past. I don't care. I choose peace now. You know, there's so much control when you say that, I choose peace now. The choice is yours. You're telling life that you are in control. Dosto, meri baaton se aapko pata hi chala hoga ki mere jaane ka waqt aa gaya hai. So, just a final thought to wrap up what I have been discussing. Forgiveness doesn't change the past. It doesn't change what has happened to you or what the others have done to you. But it does change your future. So whether you're forgiving others for their actions or yourself for the mistakes you have done, like unknowingly or even knowingly at times, you're not saying, I'm okay with what has happened. You're saying, I'm no longer willing to carry this pain. Letting go isn't easy, but let me tell you, it's always worth it. So till we meet again, dosto, take very good care of yourselves. And मैं एक अमेजिंग गाने के साथ आप लोगों को आज छोड़े जा रही हूँ. But I'll be back very soon with a fresh new topic.

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1: From Feature Story News in Washington, I'm Nick Harper. U.S. Defense Secretary Pete Hegseth says a ceasefire with Iran remains, despite attacks in the Strait of Hormuz. It comes as gas prices for U.S. motorists are nearing a new record during the Iran conflict of nearly $4.50 a gallon. Former New York City Mayor Rudy Giuliani remains in hospital, and Chinese President Xi Jinping is urging efforts to increase following an explosion at a fireworks factory that killed 26 people.
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1: From feature story news in Washington, I'm Nick Harper. U.S. Defense Secretary Pete Hegseth says a ceasefire with Iran remains, despite attacks in the Strait of Hormuz. It comes as gas prices for U.S. motorists are nearing a new record during the Iran conflict of nearly $4.50 a gallon. Former New York City Mayor Rudy Giuliani remains in hospital, and Chinese President Xi Jinping is urging efforts to increase following an explosion at a fireworks factory that killed 26 people.

0: वॉल्यूम कम कर पापा जब जाएगा।
1: Bhai Phu, Fugadi Phu, you like me and I like you too. Bhai Phu, Fugadi Phu, you like me and I like you too. Bhai Phu, Fugadi Phu, you like me and I like you too.

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1: From Feature Story News in Washington, I'm Nick Harper. U.S. Defense Secretary Pete Hegseth says the ceasefire with Iran remains, despite attacks in the Strait of Hormuz, as Washington and Tehran fight to control the strategic waterway. Ever since, Tony Waterman has more from Washington.
2: Secretary Hegseth called the two missions separate and distinct, although most experts say the operations are intractably intertwined. For now, Hegseth insists the ceasefire is not over, despite both sides exchanging fire on Monday, Iran lobbing missiles and drones, while the U.S. military says it destroyed six Iranian fast boats that tried to interfere with its operations. Joint Chiefs of Staff General Dan Kane says Iran has attacked the U.S. more than 10 times since the ceasefire was announced a month ago, but he said they were all below the threshold of restarting major combat operations.
1: Meanwhile, U.S. gas prices for motorists is nearing a new record during the Iran conflict of nearly $4.50 a gallon. On Tuesday, President Donald Trump said the increase is a small price to pay to achieve peace with Iran. Former New York City Mayor Rudy Giuliani remains in a Florida hospital this Tuesday. He was admitted over the weekend, but the reason for his hospitalization was unclear. Ever since, Mitch McCann has more from New York.
3: The 81-year-old spokesperson Ted Goodman said that Mr. Giuliani was being treated for pneumonia, adding that he was previously diagnosed with restrictive airway disease after his response to the 9/11 terror attacks in 2001. Mr. Giuliani was last reported to still be in a critical but stable condition. Mr. Goodman said that the condition adds complications to any respiratory illness and that the virus quickly overwhelmed his body, requiring mechanical ventilation. New York Mayor Zoran Mamdani said in a statement, "We do keep him and his family in our prayers at this time." While his predecessor, Eric Adams, wrote, "I'm praying for Rudy and his family and hoping for a full recovery." Mitch McCann, New York.
1: Chinese President Xi Jinping has urged all-out efforts to search for people who are still unaccounted for following an explosion at a fireworks plant in central China. At least 26 people died and 61 others were injured. As ever since Laura Westbrook reports from Hong Kong.
4: Online footage showed white smoke billowing high into the air at the explosion site. And there was also damage to homes at nearby villages. Footage showing that glass was shattered and some doors also broken at some homes at nearby villages. Also, residents reported that heavy rocks were blown onto the road in the blast. Now, rescue efforts and response efforts are ongoing. Around 480 personnel, including firefighters, rescuers and medical personnel, they have been on the scene.
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1: From Feature Story News in Washington, I'm Nick Harper. U.S. Defense Secretary Pete Hegseth says a ceasefire with Iran remains, despite attacks in the Strait of Hormuz. It comes as gas prices for U.S. motorists are nearing a new record during the Iran conflict of nearly $4.50 a gallon. Former New York City Mayor Rudy Giuliani remains in hospital, and Chinese President Xi Jinping is urging efforts to increase following an explosion at a fireworks factory that killed 26 people.
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1: From feature story news in Washington, I'm Nick Harper. U.S. Defense Secretary Pete Hegseth says a ceasefire with Iran remains, despite attacks in the Strait of Hormuz. It comes as gas prices for U.S. motorists are nearing a new record during the Iran conflict of nearly $4.50 a gallon. Former New York City Mayor Rudy Giuliani remains in hospital, and Chinese President Xi Jinping is urging efforts to increase following an explosion at a fireworks factory that killed 26 people.
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1: From Feature Story News in Washington, I'm Nick Harper. US Defense Secretary Pete Hegseth says the ceasefire with Iran remains, despite attacks in the Strait of Hormuz, as Washington and Tehran fight to control the strategic waterway. Ever since Tony Waterman has more from Washington.
2: Secretary Hegseth called the two missions separate and distinct, although most experts say the operations are intractably intertwined. For now, Hegseth insists the ceasefire is not over, despite both sides exchanging fire on Monday, Iran lobbing missiles and drones, while the U.S. military says it destroyed six Iranian fast boats that tried to interfere with its operations. Joint Chiefs of Staff General Dan Kane says Iran has attacked the U.S. more than 10 times since the ceasefire was announced a month ago, but he said they were all below the threshold of restarting major combat operations.
1: Meanwhile, U.S. gas prices for motorists is nearing a new record during the Iran conflict of nearly $4.50 a gallon. On Tuesday, President Donald Trump said the increase is a small price to pay to achieve peace with Iran. Former New York City Mayor Rudy Giuliani remains in a Florida hospital this Tuesday. He was admitted over the weekend, but the reason for his hospitalization was unclear. Ever since Mitch McCann has more from New York.
3: The 81-year-old spokesperson Ted Goodman said that Mr. Giuliani was being treated for pneumonia, adding that he was previously diagnosed with restrictive airway disease after his response to the 9/11 terror attacks in 2001. Mr. Giuliani was last reported to still be in a critical but stable condition. Mr. Goodman said that the condition adds complications to any respiratory illness and that the virus quickly overwhelmed his body, requiring mechanical ventilation. New York Mayor Zoran Mamdani said in a statement, "We do keep him and his family in our prayers at this time." While his predecessor, Eric Adams, wrote, "I'm praying for Rudy and his family and hoping for a full recovery." Mitch McCann, New York.
1: Chinese President Xi Jinping has urged all-out efforts to search for people who are still unaccounted for following an explosion at a fireworks plant in central China. At least 26 people died and 61 others were injured. As Evercent's Laura Westbrook reports from Hong Kong.
4: Online footage showed white smoke billowing high into the air at the explosion site. And there was also damage to homes at nearby villages. Footage showing that glass was shattered and some doors also broken at some homes at nearby villages. Also, residents reported that heavy rocks were blown onto the road in the blast. Now, rescue efforts and response efforts are ongoing. Around 480 personnel, including firefighters, rescuers and medical personnel, they have been on the scene.
1: From bureaus worldwide, this is FSN.
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6: Namaskar. आइए सुनते हैं आज का कबीर का विचार. जो उपजे सोविन से रहे न को थौर, कबीर ऐसा प्रेम कर जो दरिया ना ओसर. मतलब हर चीज नाशवान है, प्रेम ही स्थाई है. सोचिए, क्या हमारा प्रेम निस्वार्थ और अडिग है? आप सुन रहे हैं ट्यून इंडिया रेडियो. फिर मिलेंगे.
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1: From Feature Story News in Washington, I'm Nick Harper. U.S. Defense Secretary Pete Hegseth says a ceasefire with Iran remains, despite attacks in the Strait of Hormuz. It comes as gas prices for U.S. motorists are nearing a new record during the Iran conflict of nearly $4.50 a gallon. Former New York City Mayor Rudy Giuliani remains in hospital, and Chinese President Xi Jinping is urging efforts to increase following an explosion at a fireworks factory that killed 26 people.
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3: आपके पसंदीदा गानों के साथ ट्यून इंडिया रेडियो

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And you're back on Straight from the Heart with Tejaswini. And today we are talking about how some wounds aren't visible and some chains aren't physical. Guilt, anger, resentment, these are the chains. And they stay buried deep inside of us till we choose to forgive ourselves as well as others to finally set ourselves free. And today I am looking to discuss how we can perhaps reach that goal of setting ourselves free via forgiving ourselves. So, topic aaj ka hai, how to forgive yourself and others for inner peace. Acknowledge the pain without judgment. So, you can't heal what you won't admit. So, naming your pain is the first step in releasing it. So, avoid minimalizing or denying what hurt you. Because aap aise karoge, to aapka jo healing process hai, wo aap invariably delay karoge. आपको करना ये है कि यू हैव टू सिट विद द डिस्कम्फर्ट एंड रिकग्नाइज हाउ डीपली इट हैज़ इम्पैक्टेड यू. मैं ना आप 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It's a Korean drama and the name is Dr. Slump. So most of you who have actually watched this drama will then understand what I'm talking about. For those who haven't, let me just quickly explain. There's this doctor who's constantly being bullied by her superior, by her boss, and she keeps making excuses for his behavior and she keeps trying to do better and better. She is an absolute A1 doctor and she always brings her best game every single day of her life as a doctor. But somehow her superior, her boss, is just not convinced that she is amazing. He keeps making mistakes and then piling it on her head, saying that it was because you did this or you said this that I ended up doing this, so you're at fault. And she keeps acknowledging that, yeah, she's at fault, maybe she didn't do what she was meant to do and all of that. She keeps making excuses and well, her resentment of her circumstances, she knows deep down that she has done nothing wrong and she's the best doctor there is around. Her superior or supervisor, call that position what you may, is only causing her, or rather insulting her or trying to bring her down because he is jealous of her. But upar na, her resentment of her circumstances leads her to depression till she actually walks out of the hospital, out of her profession, after assaulting her boss, and vows never to return. And when she makes that vow that she'll never return back to this field, even though she's an amazing doctor, always bringing her A game to the table every single day, having thousands and thousands of patients being healed by her and acknowledging her contribution towards their healing, in spite of all that, she vows that she'll never return back to her field and she walks away. When she does that, little by little, she heals her mind. And, moving away from the toxicity of her work environment and then confronting her mother, whose only goal in life, by the looks of it, according to that drama, is to have her daughter, being talked about as a successful doctor. That's her only goal in life. So she confronts her mother and says, you always wanted me to be a doctor and I've tried my level best to be what you wanted me to be, but I am not happy. So do you want a healthy daughter or a doctor? You choose. So she stops. When she stops minimizing and denying her hurt, her healing begins. So you have to actually recognize how deeply a certain thing has impacted you and then forgive yourself. You feel angry at yourself for letting someone walk all over you, don't you? I do. Instead of brushing it off, say I feel betrayed, and that's valid. What I am feeling is valid. This person had no right to behave in that fashion with me. And for whatever reasons, I accepted that behavior. I did wrong. That

And you're back with Tejaswini on Straight From The Heart. And today we are talking about how you can forgive yourself and others for the sake of inner peace. So I was talking about how avoiding or minimizing or denying what hurt you will delay your healing. So sit with your discomfort, recognize how it has impacted you and forgive yourself. But at the same time, understand that forgiveness is more for you than them, or rather it's definitely not for them, those who have actually betrayed you or made you feel bad, or be it what it may be, whatever that has impacted you. Understand that forgiving those people is for you. So forgiveness doesn't require the other person's apology or even their presence. It is something that you do to free yourself. You know, holding on to anger gives the past more power, and releasing it gives you power. So you're not saying what happened was okay. You're just saying that it has no longer power over you, or no longer control over you. That's all you're saying. Example do itne sare words ka to, maybe a friend has betrayed you and has never apologized for betraying your trust, and years later you're still carrying that pain inside of you.

Let me elaborate a little bit. So holding on to resentment because you've been betrayed by a friend, let me put it this way. Carrying the pain inside of you for not having understood the reasons for the betrayal will only hold you back by making you lose trust in the word friendship. And it'll also hold you back from making new friends. Whereas those very people who have betrayed you have moved on and don't even remember your existence. Why then are you still caught up in time, warped in the past with sadness and such? You know, all the other emotions that come with these kind of things. Forgive yourself for being friends with such people. And that's the best way I can put it. अपने आप को माफ कर दो कि आप लोग आपने ऐसे लोगों को अपने लाइफ में आने की इजाजत दी. You let them into your life. So forgive yourself for being friends with such people, and don't let your loneliness, if you are lonely, that is, if you don't have any other friends or good enough friends, and don't let your loneliness drive you back to toxic friendships or even relationships for that matter. It's not just friendships, it could be relationship, husband, wife, boyfriend, girlfriend, such relationships, or even brother, sister, and such. Because remember, those people who betrayed you, they were never worth it. And it took betrayal to make you understand how better off you are. So stop reliving that betrayal over and over again and apologize to yourself for wasting your emotions on people who are definitely not worth it. So when you forgive people silently, you finally stop reliving that betrayal. So forgive people silently. Or make a noise about it. But forgive.

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1: From Feature Story News in Washington, I'm Nick Harper. US Defense Secretary Pete Hegseth says a ceasefire with Iran remains, despite attacks in the Strait of Hormuz. It comes as gas prices for US motorists are nearing a new record during the Iran conflict of nearly $4.50 a gallon. Former New York City Mayor Rudy Giuliani remains in hospital, and Chinese President Xi Jinping is urging efforts to increase following an explosion at a fireworks factory that killed 26 people.
2: क्या आप तैयार हैं अपने अगले बड़े एडवेंचर के लिए? इसकी शुरुआत हो रही है सबसे पहले ग्रैंड बर्न कैरावैनिंग एंड एडवेंचर लेजर फेस्ट में। यहाँ देखिए सैकड़ों कैरावैंस, कैंपर्स और कैंपिंग प्रोडक्ट्स। पाइए 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
0: You're listening to Tejaswini on Straight from the Heart, and today I'm talking about how to forgive yourself and others for inner peace. You know, when you're forgiving yourself, just take accountability, but reject the shame that sometimes comes with it. So when you take accountability, as in when you own up to something that you've done, which perhaps is not the best thing that you should have done in a certain situation, it often comes with shame. It often comes with guilt. So when forgiving yourself, it's important that you own up to your mistakes, but do not spiral into self-hatred. It often happens. मैं आपको एक एग्जाम्पल देती हूँ. बैक होम इन इंडिया, माई मैनेजर, वेन आई वॉज वर्किंग फॉर HCL, माई मैनेजर वॉज इन अ पोजिशन ऑफ हायर एंड फायर, एंड देर वॉज दिस एम्प्लॉई हु वॉज न्यूली मैरिड 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and us as well, to be very honest, thought, let's make an example out of her. We didn't think to make an example out of her, but the manager did. So, example out of her, and he brought it up in front of his manager and the team many a times. Obviously, the team was also suffering because of her repeated absenteeism, but it was not up to us to discipline her. It was up to him, obviously. But we may have fed to the whole thing by complaining every now and then. Not really complaining, but saying, oh, she was meant to do a certain thing. She didn't finish it in time, which is why we couldn't complete our project in time and such. But it wasn't like there was a deadline to be met or there were urgent things waiting to happen. It was just daily routine work as such. So it was not something that had to be completed by a certain period, like a deadline, right? So, but anyway, this employee was disciplined and in a very bad way, disciplined in front of us. And we were asked for an opinion about her absenteeism. And most of us, including myself, deep down, I'm not saying we were resentful that she was constantly using her marriage as an excuse to take time off, but we were like, yeah, every second day she's taking time off. She's not come today. Or this is the second time this month that she's not come to work. We didn't realize that she was really having a difficult setup in her new home. But eventually, to cut the whole thing short, she left eventually because of the shame she felt probably at being disciplined and for not having a team who understood what she was going through. We who were not very supportive were left feeling really bad, and I especially thought I should have understood her behavior and not fed the situation or complied with what the manager was doing. Not that I was in a position to say anything or do anything for her, but I shouldn't have put my two bit in by saying, huh, yeah, things are happening, not happening rather, because she's not around and stuff like that. So I really felt guilty. I felt so bad for a long period of time. Whenever I thought about her, I felt really guilty. I felt bad. And I used to think that the whole world knows that I'm bad for some reason. I used to think, main bahut buri hoon. Guilt, mujhe realize hua baad mein, ki guilt says I did something bad. But, and that's acknowledging. But shame, when we spiral into self-hatred, kahe ya fir, when we feel shame for what we have done, shame says, I am bad. So understand the difference. Guilt says I did something bad. Shame says I am bad. So learn from your past without letting it define you. You made a poor decision. You hurt someone. You take responsibility. When possible, where possible, apologize. And then decide for yourself that you will change. That's growth. But if you don't do all of this, that's definitely self-destruction.

You're back with Tejaswini, listening to Straight from the Heart, and today we are discussing how to actually get inner peace by forgiving yourself just the same as you would forgive others. Though those still set boundaries, but with compassion. Because forgiving, or rather forgiveness, doesn't mean restoring broken relationships. Kabhi kabhi, peace will come with distance. When you put distance between yourself and whatever it is that's causing you to feel resentment or guilt or anger, if you have some distance between yourself and that particular thing, then you might find peace. So, I would like to give you an example. This is a personal example, by the way. Some years ago, when we first come to a new country, we all band together because we come from the same region maybe, or the same country and such. We don't necessarily speak each other's tongue, but we do band together, being from the same nation. And there comes a point in our lives when over the years our friendship develops and it becomes really strong, and we've got this inner circle. It's like a chakra view. If the one that's closest to you, your inner circle, this particular person became a part of the inner circle of my friends. And there came a time as years went by that her daughter became she came to be of marriageable age, and marriages in Australia are very expensive. But nevertheless, she was very social, a very nice person, extremely nice person, in fact. And she used to be very happy attending other people's functions and things like that. But when it came to her own daughter's marriage, she became very strange around the invitations and such. And we realized that she was actually, I can't say not being fair or something of that sort, but she was behaving very strangely. She was like, you can come for the mehndi, you come for the haldi. It was like she was splitting up the group, who would come for a certain ceremony, and not for the other. So people were like, you know what, never mind, aap kar lo. Like, we understand it's expensive, we are a part of your inner circle, aap kar lo. It's not necessary for you to invite us to all the ceremonies. Most of us actually backed off. Some of us still went to just, because, as I said, she was a part of our inner circle, but most of us actually backed off and said, you do what you have to do. We understand it's expensive. You don't have to invite us. But obviously, there was a little bit of resentment in us. And while we recognized that she was an extremely nice person and everything, and maybe it was the money factor that was causing her to behave in a certain manner, we just distanced ourselves. We didn't do it on purpose, but aisa hua ke there was a distance between us and that particular person. But before that happened, after the marriage and everything, she acted like nothing had happened, even though some of us did not make our presence felt at the marriage and all. It didn't seem like it mattered to her. She was, back to her happy-go-lucky self, attending people's dinners or other functions and things like that. And every time we looked at her, we thought, it was not resentment, but it was more like, oh my God, look at her. She's happy to, go to someone else's for someone else's function and enjoy, but she couldn't do the same for her own, this group of friends. But then when we put distance between ourselves and her, this is not to isolate her or anything of that sort, it just so happened that there was distance, and with that came a little bit of peace. That we didn't feel that resentment anymore. Obviously, we don't feel it at all now, but just to give you an example so that you can understand what I mean when I say, it doesn't mean restoring broken relationships, but peace comes with distance, and you should certainly choose that. I'll just give you another example. Iske bare mein, setting boundaries, but with compassion. My friend is a psychologist, and she has been mentioning that over the last few years, actually, more and more people are coming to her to get help with regards to their feelings of resentment about their parents. I can't imagine, hamare generation ke log, we can't imagine resenting our parents or not loving them or not liking them or whatever. But she was talking about how more and more people come and talk about their feelings about their parents, how they didn't want their parents to cook for them or clean for them or do anything for them. Some of them have even left homes because of their parents, overexposure to their parents' decision-making and things like that. You could put it lightly. I don't want to say that parents interfere too much, because I'm a parent myself. So
Yeah, and the guilt that they feel for not liking their parents much. So she tells them it's okay to love them but not like them much as human beings, but understand at the same time why, or rather how, they are human beings just like we are, and therefore prone to making mistakes or taking decisions that may have not always been in the best interest of their children. So to shake off that guilt that they're feeling and forgive themselves, as you know, you would want your own child to forgive you for things that you have done unknowingly, thinking it was in the best interest of your child. She always gives them that example, even though many of them are not married and have children. She says, what if you tomorrow get married, have children, and they hold, you know, a certain decision against you for life and resent you for it? Would you then not want their forgiving? So at the very same way, you need to forgive your own parents as well. Yeah, by all means, maintain a distance from them. Don't have to visit them as often. Don't have to talk to them over the phone as often. Maintain that emotional distance just to protect your own mental well-being. Because such kaho to, even I agree with that, because distance always helps. I'm not saying, you know, maintain distance from your parents for no reason whatsoever. Distance always helps, and time heals. And with it comes forgiving them and yourself for your feelings, is what I'm trying to say here. So you can forgive and still choose not to let a particular parent or a person back into your life. Boundaries will always honor your healings. So forgive a parent if you must for the emotional neglect, but you maintain emotional distance to protect your own well-being. Forgive a friend for being the way they are, understand why they did it, and then just move on. It's just not worth holding on to. Why compromise on your peace by holding on to something that the other person is not even aware of? Yeah? So set boundaries, but with compassion. Always with compassion.

We were talking about setting boundaries, but with compassion. And I was talking about how distance always helps and time heals when it comes to forgiving yourself as well as others. So you are with Tejaswini on Straight from the Heart. And today I am talking about choosing inner peace by forgiving yourself, just the same as we forgive others. So something came to mind while I was listening to this song and trying to make sense of what the song said. The name of the song is Nasha, by the way. My friend's husband chose to distance himself from her. I shouldn't say friend, she was more of a colleague. And he chose, my colleague's friend, colleague's husband chose to distance himself from her and his two kids for a few months. And all he said to her was he felt the need to do so, and there was no rationale behind why he was looking to do that, but he just wanted out. So he said he wanted time out from the relationship, but that there was no one else in his life. So it was not like he was having an affair, which is why he wanted to move out. He himself did not realize or understand why he was feeling the need to have space in his marriage. So he moved into a friend's garage. I don't know, he was perhaps undergoing therapy, I'm not so sure. But he moved into a friend's garage and he wouldn't come home no matter how much my colleague pleaded and tried to bring him home. He just wouldn't. So she was racked with guilt and kept procrastinating, even though deep down she knew she was not at fault, and she kept getting told that she was not at fault by her husband as well. She kept being critical of herself and started losing her confidence in dealing with people at work, till he came back like 7-8 months later and she took him back. But she talked about not taking him back and filing for a divorce, this, that and everything, but she never did that. Eventually, when he did come home, she took him back. But every time he tried to reintegrate himself into the family, you know, jaise hum sham ko baithte hain, TV dekhte hain, ya movie dekhte hain, then we start discussing and such. Small thing. So every time he tried to reintegrate himself back into the family, she felt resentful of him. And she used to think, why is he even like talking? Why is he putting his two bits in? We're not talking to him. Chup chap baithe, baithna hai toh, but why is he like trying to make conversation? So her resentment made her lose her peace of mind till she was advised, I think usne therapy bhi ki thi, if I remember right, she was advised to let go of her painful memory as it was feeding her anger. So it was kind of like, you know, keep the past in the past or your present will go past you, kind of a thing. And so will the calm and the peace in your life. You know? So forgiveness isn't a one-time event. You need to, when you choose to let go, you have to do it again and again. Some wounds will keep reopening. So you just keep choosing freedom. Just keep choosing your calm and your peace. So each time pain resurfaces, gently remind yourself that you've chosen to let go. This is your choice. You're in control. You're not going to let an emotion get the better of you. You've chosen to let go, so you are in control. Releasing bitterness becomes easier with repetition. So if you keep repeating it, keep letting go, it'll become easier and easier. So every time you recall a painful memory, instead of feeling the anger, you say, this thing belongs to the past. I don't care. I choose peace now. You know, there's so much control when you say that, I choose peace now. The choice is yours. You're telling life that you are in control. Dosto, meri baaton se aapko pata hi chala hoga ki mere jaane ka waqt aa gaya hai. So, just a final thought to wrap up what I have been discussing. Forgiveness doesn't change the past. It doesn't change what has happened to you or what the others have done to you. But it does change your future. So whether you're forgiving others for their actions or yourself for the mistakes you have done, like unknowingly or even knowingly at times, you're not saying I'm okay with what has happened. You're saying I'm no longer willing to carry this pain. Letting go isn't easy, but let me tell you, it's always worth it. So till we meet again, dosto, take very good care of yourselves. And मैं एक amazing गाने के साथ आप लोगों को आज छोड़े जा रही हूँ. But I'll be back very soon with a fresh new topic.

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1: From Feature Story News in Washington, I'm Nick Harper. US Defense Secretary Pete Hegseth says a ceasefire with Iran remains, despite attacks in the Strait of Hormuz. It comes as gas prices for US motorists are nearing a new record during the Iran conflict of nearly $4.50 a gallon. Former New York City Mayor Rudy Giuliani remains in hospital, and Chinese President Xi Jinping is urging efforts to increase following an explosion at a fireworks factory that killed 26 people.
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1: Good evening, this is Rishi on Tune India Radio with your hourly news headlines. TVK Chief Vijay meets TN Governor Arlekar ahead of assembly elections. Tensions rise as bulldozers demolish structures in Kolkata's new market area. Police chief reassures Melbourne community after another business fire. Arrests are planned for ISIS-linked families returning to Australia. The US-Iran ceasefire is holding for now as Trump seeks to finalize a deal. That's all for now. Stay tuned for more.
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1: From Feature Story News in Washington, I'm Nick Harper. U.S. Defense Secretary Pete Hegseth says a ceasefire with Iran remains, despite attacks in the Strait of Hormuz. It comes as gas prices for U.S. motorists are nearing a new record during the Iran conflict of nearly $4.50 a gallon. Former New York City Mayor Rudy Giuliani remains in hospital, and Chinese President Xi Jinping is urging efforts to increase following an explosion at a fireworks factory that killed 26 people.
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1: From Feature Story News in Washington, I'm Nick Harper. U.S. Defense Secretary Pete Hegseth says the ceasefire with Iran remains, despite attacks in the Strait of Hormuz, as Washington and Tehran fight to control the strategic waterway. Ever since, Tony Waterman has more from Washington.
2: Secretary Hegseth called the two missions separate and distinct, although most experts say the operations are intractably intertwined. For now, Hegseth insists the ceasefire is not over, despite both sides exchanging fire on Monday, Iran lobbing missiles and drones, while the U.S. military says it destroyed six Iranian fast boats that tried to interfere with its operations. Joint Chiefs of Staff General Dan Kane says Iran has attacked the U.S. more than 10 times since the ceasefire was announced a month ago, but he said they were all below the threshold of restarting major combat operations.
1: Meanwhile, U.S. gas prices for motorists is nearing a new record during the Iran conflict of nearly $4.50 a gallon. On Tuesday, President Donald Trump said the increase is a small price to pay to achieve peace with Iran. Former New York City Mayor Rudy Giuliani remains in a Florida hospital this Tuesday. He was admitted over the weekend, but the reason for his hospitalization was unclear. Ever since, Mitch McCann has more from New York.
3: The 81-year-old spokesperson Ted Goodman said that Mr. Giuliani was being treated for pneumonia, adding that he was previously diagnosed with restrictive airway disease after his response to the 9/11 terror attacks in 2001. Mr. Giuliani was last reported to still be in a critical but stable condition. Mr. Goodman said that the condition adds complications to any respiratory illness and that the virus quickly overwhelmed his body, requiring mechanical ventilation. New York Mayor Zoran Mamdani said in a statement, "We do keep him and his family in our prayers at this time." While his predecessor, Eric Adams, wrote, "I'm praying for Rudy and his family and hoping for a full recovery." Mitch McCann, New York.
1: Chinese President Xi Jinping has urged all-out efforts to search for people who are still unaccounted for following an explosion at a fireworks plant in central China. At least 26 people died and 61 others were injured. As ever since, Laura Westbrook reports from Hong Kong.
4: Online footage showed white smoke billowing high into the air at the explosion site. And there was also damage to homes at nearby villages. Footage showing that glass was shattered and some doors also broken at some homes at nearby villages. Also, residents reported that heavy rocks were blown onto the road in the blast. Now, rescue efforts and response efforts are ongoing. Around 480 personnel, including firefighters, rescuers and medical personnel, they have been on the scene.
1: From bureaus worldwide, this is FSN.
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1: From Feature Story News in Washington, I'm Nick Harper. US Defense Secretary Pete Hegseth says a ceasefire with Iran remains, despite attacks in the Strait of Hormuz. It comes as gas prices for US motorists are nearing a new record during the Iran conflict of nearly $4.50 a gallon. Former New York City Mayor Rudy Giuliani remains in hospital, and Chinese President Xi Jinping is urging efforts to increase following an explosion at a fireworks factory that killed 26 people.
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1: Good evening, this is Rishi on Tune India Radio with your hourly news headlines. TVK Chief Vijay meets TN Governor Arlekar ahead of assembly elections. Tensions rise as bulldozers demolish structures in Kolkata's new market area. Police chief reassures Melbourne community after another business fire. Arrests are planned for ISIS-linked families returning to Australia. The US-Iran ceasefire is holding for now as Trump seeks to finalize a deal. That's all for now. Stay tuned for more.
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1: From feature story news in Washington, I'm Nick Harper. U.S. Defense Secretary Pete Hegseth says a ceasefire with Iran remains, despite attacks in the Strait of Hormuz. It comes as gas prices for U.S. motorists are nearing a new record during the Iran conflict of nearly $4.50 a gallon. Former New York City Mayor Rudy Giuliani remains in hospital, and Chinese President Xi Jinping is urging efforts to increase following an explosion at a fireworks factory that killed 26 people.
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1: From feature story news in Washington, I'm Nick Harper. U.S. Defense Secretary Pete Hegseth says the ceasefire with Iran remains, despite attacks in the Strait of Hormuz, as Washington and Tehran fight to control the strategic waterway. Ever since, Tony Waterman has more from Washington.
2: Secretary Hegseth called the two missions separate and distinct, although most experts say the operations are intractably intertwined. For now, Hegseth insists the ceasefire is not over, despite both sides exchanging fire on Monday, Iran lobbing missiles and drones, while the U.S. military says it destroyed six Iranian fast boats that tried to interfere with its operations. Joint Chiefs of Staff General Dan Kane says Iran has attacked the U.S. more than 10 times since the ceasefire was announced a month ago, but he said they were all below the threshold of restarting major combat operations.
1: Meanwhile, U.S. gas prices for motorists is nearing a new record during the Iran conflict of nearly $4.50 a gallon. On Tuesday, President Donald Trump said the increase is a small price to pay to achieve peace with Iran. Former New York City Mayor Rudy Giuliani remains in a Florida hospital this Tuesday. He was admitted over the weekend, but the reason for his hospitalization was unclear. Ever since, Mitch McCann has more from New York.
3: The 81-year-old spokesperson Ted Goodman said that Mr. Giuliani was being treated for pneumonia, adding that he was previously diagnosed with restrictive airway disease after his response to the 9/11 terror attacks in 2001. Mr. Giuliani was last reported to still be in a critical but stable condition. Mr. Goodman said that the condition adds complications to any respiratory illness and that the virus quickly overwhelmed his body, requiring mechanical ventilation. New York Mayor Zoran Mamdani said in a statement, "We do keep him and his family in our prayers at this time." While his predecessor, Eric Adams, wrote, "I'm praying for Rudy and his family and hoping for a full recovery." Mitch McCann, New York.
1: Chinese President Xi Jinping has urged all-out efforts to search for people who are still unaccounted for following an explosion at a fireworks plant in central China. At least 26 people died and 61 others were injured. As Epicent's Laura Westbrook reports from Hong Kong.
4: Online footage showed white smoke billowing high into the air at the explosion site. And there was also damage to homes at nearby villages. Footage showing that glass was shattered and some doors also broken at some homes at nearby villages. Also, residents reported that heavy rocks were blown onto the road in the blast. Now, rescue efforts and response efforts are ongoing. Around 480 personnel, including firefighters, rescuers and medical personnel, they have been on the scene.
1: From Bureaus Worldwide, this is FSN.
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1: From Feature Story News in Washington, I'm Nick Harper. U.S. Defense Secretary Pete Hegseth says a ceasefire with Iran remains, despite attacks in the Strait of Hormuz. It comes as gas prices for U.S. motorists are nearing a new record during the Iran conflict of nearly $4.50 a gallon. Former New York City Mayor Rudy Giuliani remains in hospital, and Chinese President Xi Jinping is urging efforts to increase following an explosion at a fireworks factory that killed 26 people.
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1: From Feature Story News in Washington, I'm Kate Fisher. US President Donald Trump is indicating that talks with Iran are making progress amid reports that a one-page memo is now being prepared that could end the war in the Middle East. But the president is also warning he will not hesitate to resume attacks on Iran 24 hours after his own Secretary of State claimed that Operation Epic Fury has ended. From Washington, Simon Marks reports.
2: The messaging from the White House today is raising expectations of a possible deal with Iran and keeping the price of oil relatively stable. A top White House official speaking to the website Axios says a one-page memo could be all that is needed to resolve the conflict. And the document sounds eerily like the Iran nuclear deal from which President Trump pulled the United States during his first term in office. The Iranians would agree to a moratorium on uranium enrichment, the US would lift sanctions and unfreeze billions of dollars in Iranian assets, and the US and Iran would slowly end their tit-for-tat naval blockades of the Strait of Hormuz. The White House says it's given the Iranians 48 hours to respond, and with nothing agreed yet, President Trump says he's ready to resume intensive bombing raids on Iran if necessary.
1: Polls will open across the UK on Thursday as local and national elections get underway. It's the biggest round of voting since the general election nearly 2 years ago. And if the governing Labour Party sees poor results, the Prime Minister will be under even greater pressure to resign. Stuart Smith reports from London.
3: The traditional mainstream parties in British politics, the Conservative and Labour Party, are both expected to lose councillors, with a resurgent Green Party and Young Reform UK Party likely to pick up those seats instead. The Labour Party in particular is expected to be hit hard. It's partly a reflection of dissatisfaction with the governing Labour Party and Prime Minister Keir Starmer from both the more right and left wing of the population, as well as international issues like Iran and Israel. While the National Labour Party isn't affected by the vote, and nor the Prime Minister, bad results could mean national lawmakers within the Labour Party start to seriously push for new leadership.
1: FBI Director Kash Patel claims that the Bureau was kept out of the Nancy Guthrie investigation for 4 days after the 84-year-old went missing. Ms. Guthrie is the mother of American television host Savannah Guthrie, and her disappearance prompted international headlines. Our US correspondent Mitch McCann reports.
4: Speaking on the podcast of Fox News host Sean Hannity, Kash Patel said for 4 days we were kept out of the investigation, adding the first 48 hours of anyone's disappearance are the most critical. The case drew international attention in part due to the profile of her daughter, Today Show host Savannah Guthrie.
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1: From Feature Story News in Washington, I'm Kate Fisher. U.S. President Donald Trump is indicating that talks with Iran are making progress, but he's also warning he will not hesitate to resume attacks. Polls will open across the UK on Thursday in the biggest round of voting since the general election nearly 2 years ago. And FBI Director Kash Patel claims the Bureau was kept out of the Nancy Guthrie investigation for 4 days.
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1: From Feature Story News in Washington, I'm Kate Fisher. U.S. President Donald Trump is indicating that talks with Iran are making progress, but he's also warning he will not hesitate to resume attacks. Polls will open across the UK on Thursday in the biggest round of voting since the general election nearly 2 years ago. And FBI Director Kash Patel claims the Bureau was kept out of the Nancy Guthrie investigation for 4 days.
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And you're back on Straight From Behind with Ahilya. And today we are discussing the journey of a thousand miles starts with a first step. But which direction to go, whether to go in, whether to march in boldly or hole hole chalna hai. Sometimes the first direction doesn't come from knowing exactly where to go. It comes from knowing ki jahan pe aap ho, wahan pe reh nahi sakte ho, bas. Leaving a certain place in life is not always a complete plan. It's not something that anyone prepares you for. It's just a response to an inner voice, if you can call it that, ki isse bhi zyada koi kuch ho sakta hai zindagi mein. Ye zindagi nahi ho sakti. You know? Many people struggle with direction because they focus too much, including myself for that matter, on kahan, if not this, then what? Then where? Where should I go rather than ye mujhe fit nahi ho raha hai, jo main kar rahi hu mujhe interest nahi kar raha hai, jo main kar rahi hu usme mera man nahi lag raha hai, mujhe iske bahar jaake, you 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There are so many examples in the films that we watch, in the mythology that we have read and heard about and such. So, usme se hum, like, you know, agar soche to kitne sare examples aa sakte hain that can absolutely motivate us. Ek Ramayana ki story le lo about Vibhishan, right? Ramayana ka, I don't know if it's a real trailer or not, sound looks interesting. It was just a snippet of a trailer, like kind of first look and things like that. Ranbir Kapoor. Can I just say, somehow mujhe wo Ram ke image mein wo, anyway. I won't go into that. You all can watch it for yourself and come to your own conclusion. I'm not going to, like, you know, start fostering ideas into people's heads and things like that. All of us have got different ways of accepting and acknowledging, and I'll leave it at that. So anyways, Vibhishan, the brother of Ravana, he lived in this powerful kingdom of Lanka, right? He had loyalty, he had pride in the kingdom and his brother, but deep within, he knew ki sab kuch theek nahi hai. Jis tarah se uske bhai behave karte the logon ke saath, apni behen ke husband ko unhone marwaya tha, aur pata nahi kya kya karte the. Deep within, he knew ki ye theek nahi hai. Uske bhai ke jo, Ravana ke jo actions hai, wo bahut unjust hai. And he also recognized the fact that it was driven by ego rather than righteousness. Ek raja, wo bhi Ravana ke stature ka raja, he should have been righteous because he had so much at hand, right? The richest kingdom on earth as well as heaven. Itna sara power, itni sari khushiyan, but ego. Now imagine the conflict inside of him. Ek to loyalty to family versus loyalty to the

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1: From Feature Story News in Washington, I'm Kate Fisher. U.S. President Donald Trump is indicating that talks with Iran are making progress, but he's also warning he will not hesitate to resume attacks. Polls will open across the UK on Thursday in the biggest round of voting since the general election nearly 2 years ago. And FBI Director Kash Patel claims the Bureau was kept out of the Nancy Guthrie investigation for 4 days.
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4: 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movies, I was just thinking about it. All these movies that I'm watching, they all talked about journeys, right? Jaise ki wo chef, the main character na, uska naam I forget. Anyway, the hero, he's the chef, main chef in a high profile restaurant, Michelin star restaurant. And then he loses his high profile restaurant job or he's lost. He had so much identified with the job that he had that he didn't realize that his heart was no longer in it. And because of this job also, he had actually got estranged from his family, that is his wife and son and things like that. And while everyone says to him, you know, you're such a high profile chef, you'll get a job anywhere and do anything you want to. But this man, instead of like rushing into another big opportunity just because it's there, he just decides to reconnect with himself and he starts with a small food truck. I know many of you would have watched this movie, so you don't need me to tell you the story. But from the outside, if it may have looked to others who are watching him, if he was a real person, that he's taking a step backwards. But emotionally, it was a step into freedom. And he reconnected with his passion of cooking, which he had somehow lost in that big restaurant. He was so busy plating up all these fancy things that he had forgotten the base, not forgotten, he'd forgotten how it felt when you feed someone and this person absolutely loves your dish and that feeling of elation that you get from deep within. He had forgotten that. So he decides to reconnect with his passion and the confidence that he loses for having been fired, he slowly regains that back. He doesn't start with any kind of pressure on himself. He just starts the food truck like, you know, ke chalo, I'll be able to travel and eventually I'll be able to see my son and things like that. So he starts that food truck with that thought in mind, you know, just like playing with his passion. But sometimes that's how the right path reveals itself, not through intensity or a lot of pressure. Sometimes you feel like if something doesn't feel intense, something does not feel like pressure, then it cannot be right. अरे इतना easily हो गया ये ज़रूर कुछ गड़बड़ होगी बाद में या ये ठीक नहीं हुआ 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okay, I'm going to become a citizen. And that's because I travel a lot. And every time I spend a lot of money on visas to different countries. So I decided, okay, let me get the visa of a country that, you know, so many countries do not even want a visa from a person who comes from Australia. And that's such a big plus. And I was like, yeah, let's do this. And I gave my exam and I barely studied. They send you the study material as soon as you register and say you want to become a citizen, right? I barely studied because job karun ke ye karun ke wo karun ke, you know, and I had barely studied and had gone. And within the first few minutes, I had gone through all the questions, had answered it, and I had 100 out of 100. Like, it was like, you know, every single thing was right. And I said to the lady, I got up and the lady said, no, you need to sit down and complete that paper. And I said, I'm done. She said, but you only just started. And I said, no, but I'm done. And then she came and checked. And then she looked at me and she said, okay. I just thought to myself, I came out and then I thought to myself, oh my God, koi hila bhi nahi. Everyone was looking at the screen very intensely and everything else. And I was like, oh my God, did I actually do the entire paper? Ki maine ek hi segment kiya hai. But then I just went through all the questions and everything in my head. There are so many different segments, right? So I just went mentally in my head, ye sare segments complete kiye hai. That lady also came and looked at my screen and she checked. So it must be right. But that thought plagued me for so long. And you know how they take that time in calling out to you and saying, yes, you've gone through this test and now you have to submit this, this and this. And you're on your way kind of a thing. Oh my God, mujhe har bari laga ke, you know, I didn't feel the intensity. I wasn't like hard at it like the others. So I have done something wrong. Ye ho nahi sakta hai, mujhe dena padega fir se. And that was my stupidity because I just thought ke sab log intensely apne screen ko dekh rahe hain, sabhi itna like ji jaan laga rahe hain. Everyone was asking me, have you studied enough? Have you done this? Have you done that? And I was like, yeah, but I knew I hadn't. But anyway, this is not to tell you how brilliant I am, that I am. kidding. But people often believe that they must make huge decisions immediately. Quit a job, move cities, end relationships, change everything overnight. But not all beginnings or not all moves require intensity. Sometimes, thoda sa na exploration, gently, is much better. Tatol ke dekho ke bhai, kya yehi chahiye hame? Not every step requires a dramatic leap and band baja barat, right? Some journeys begin softly and quietly. So, aur usme kuch galat nahi hai. So, like me, don't keep like, you know, chiding yourself or berating yourself and thinking, oh, maine kuch to gadbad ki hai, kuch to gadbad hai daya, ye mat feel karna. Ek example dungi, you know how I love everything Japanese. So wahan ki ek story hai about a young apprentice who starts learning, you know, what do you call it? Calligraphy. I don't know if I'm pronouncing it properly. The art of writing. So he wanted to master the art quickly and he wanted the world to know his skill. So every stroke he made was filled with the pressure in his head ke ye to perfect hona chahiye. And he tried so hard to be perfect. Every stroke of his brush, he wanted it to be perfect. Aur uska teacher jo tha na, wo usko hamesha chupchap dekhta rehta tha. Fir ek din usne bola, bahut simple. He said, you're gripping the brush like you're afraid it'll leave you. And the teacher said to him, fir se start karo. But this time, instead of pressure to, you know, let the world know, don't be in a rush to let the world know how skillful you are. Curiosity love apne, you know, mannerisms mein ya apne dimag mein. Be curious. Treat every stroke as if it's an exploration. You're exploring something. It's not a performance. So obviously, over time, his work transformed, not because he forced mastery, but because he allowed himself to learn lightly, dheere dheere.

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1: From Feature Story News in Washington, I'm Kate Fisher. US President Donald Trump is indicating that talks with Iran are making progress, amid reports that a one-page memo is now being prepared that could end the war in the Middle East. But the president is also warning he will not hesitate to resume attacks on Iran, 24 hours after his own Secretary of State claimed that Operation Epic Fury has ended. From Washington, Simon Marks reports.
2: The messaging from the White House today is raising expectations of a possible deal with Iran and keeping the price of oil relatively stable. A top White House official speaking to the website Axios says a one-page memo could be all that is needed to resolve the conflict. And the document sounds eerily like the Iran nuclear deal from which President Trump pulled the United States during his first term in office. The Iranians would agree to a moratorium on uranium enrichment, the US would lift sanctions and unfreeze billions of dollars in Iranian assets, and the US and Iran would slowly end their tit-for-tat naval blockades of the Strait of Hormuz. The White House says it's given the Iranians 48 hours to respond, and with nothing agreed yet, President Trump says he's ready to resume intensive bombing raids on Iran if necessary.
1: Polls will open across the UK on Thursday as local and national elections get underway. It's the biggest round of voting since the general election nearly 2 years ago. And if the governing Labour Party sees poor results, the Prime Minister will be under even greater pressure to resign. Stuart Smith reports from London.
3: The traditional mainstream parties in British politics, the Conservative and Labour Party, are both expected to lose councillors, with a resurgent Green Party and Young Reform UK Party likely to pick up those seats instead. The Labour Party in particular is expected to be hit hard. It's partly a reflection of dissatisfaction with the governing Labour Party and Prime Minister Keir Starmer from both the more right and left wing of the population, as well as international issues like Iran and Israel. While the National Labour Party isn't affected by the vote, and nor the Prime Minister, bad results could mean national lawmakers within the Labour Party start to seriously push for new leadership.
1: FBI Director Kash Patel claims that the Bureau was kept out of the Nancy Guthrie investigation for 4 days after the 84-year-old went missing. Ms. Guthrie is the mother of American television host Savannah Guthrie, and her disappearance prompted international headlines. Our US correspondent Mitch McCann reports.
4: 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The case drew international attention in part due to the profile of her daughter, Today Show host Savannah Guthrie.
1: From Bureau's Worldwide, this